0: Cup Finals and their road to get there. They've only lost one game. I'm not saying it's an easier route, but this will be their obviously their biggest test, literally and figuratively, because it's a big, heavy defensive team, and Carter Hart, I think, is protected really well.
1: And we talk about shooting the puck, Jody, but what are some of maybe the other battles away from the puck that could determine this series?
0: Well, I'll tell you, both teams like their defense, as I said, in the offensive zone, they hammer the wall. So if you're a winger waiting on a breakout for that puck to come your way, it's going to be battles on the wall. It's going to be battles in front of the net. That's the two area focus. And both teams offensively, if you're on offense and you're trying to get to the net, it's going to be a tall task. And if you're defensively, they're all going to be there. You're going to see 10 guys maybe at times between the hash marks in front of the net because they clog things up. I think both teams have good center icemen. You know, down the middle, winning the faceoff is going to be a key. There's good speed. But also, you know, both teams like to activate their D. We'll see. I think that Vegas did a very good job as the playoffs went on as getting their defensemen involved offensively. And that's something that Carolina does well, too. So that's another matchup you have to watch. So for me, it's on the walls with those puck battles to get them out of the zone. Both teams want a hammer to keep them in front of the net for both teams, and then the defenseman activating for offense.
2: You get a busy week, man, because Jack's tourney, the Memorial, cranks up this week, and you've got the Stanley Cup Finals. How are you going to balance all that time, man? Bogey in, TV. I mean, you're about to get busy, bro.
0: Hey, they tore the bogey in down. I'm sorry to
2: no!
0: The memories still around, but the bogey is gone.
2: What?
0: The legendary bogey. Yeah. But it's
2: holy
0: perfect.
2: Hell!
0: It's perfect. I can go up. I know. You may never be back with that thing gone.
2: Holy! We lost a leaping lizard in San Antonio. Tim McMahon told us that last
1: week.
2: Right,
1: you're just talking about that.
2: Now
1: right?
2: We lost the bogey in Columbus, really? Ohio. What the hell's next? Pat O'Brien's in New Orleans? I mean, my God.
1: Say it ain't so, man.
2: Good Lord, dude. All right, Shell, get the hell out of here on that note, man. Have a hell of a week. We'll talk to you down the road, brother. Always appreciate the insight.
0: All
2: thank
0: right.
2: You, man.
0: Thanks for having me on, guys.
2: All right, Shelley. Jody Shelley, longtime NHL vet, got in a remarkable analyst for Fox, TNT, you name it. He does it in the Blue Jackets. And I am distraught. I am. So I lived in, for people who don't know, I lived in Columbus, Ohio for 4 years doing the show with Herb Street.
1: Yeah.
2: My second day, when I was doing the morning show at first on the Buckeyes and Blue Jackets radio network, my second night there is during Jack Nicklaus's tournament, the Memorial, which starts this week. And there's this joint called the Bogey Inn where everybody, I mean, I'm talking like 600,000-700,000 people are in this field. You have the building, and then you have all these portable bars and tents everywhere. I mean, it is mass chaos. The people watching, next level. And it is it's for an entire week, it is this massive soiree. And it gets out of control. I mean, who was it I saw in there? John Daly at like 1 o'clock in the morning.
1: Oh, wow.
2: He's got to tee off the next morning, right? I mean, and he's on stage playing, you know, singing and playing guitar. I mean, that's the Bogey Inn. So we lost the Leaping Lizard, a great dive bar in San Antonio. May she rest in peace. And now we lost the Bogey.
1: Man.
2: We got problems, man. What the hell's going on in this country? Son of a
1: Tanitra. All the fun, taking all the fun out of it.
2: Good
1: taking all
2: Lord.
1: The fun out of it. At least all the fun out of it everywhere but in the DMV, because apparently there were some fun things that kind of happened
2: wasn't
1: there
2: fun.
1: This past.
2: What you're about to hear, I don't know how fun it was.
1: I don't know. Maybe it's just fun in terms of making us laugh, but, you know.
2: That's
1: what do
2: fact.
1: They say? You laugh at other people's expense? There
2: yes.
1: You go. Amber and Ian on ESPN Radio, the ESPN app, and SiriusXM Channel 80.
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0: always a team the Rams have to keep in their rear view. They really do. You can't take your eyes off them. And they got better. Mike Evans is going to change things for them. So it's never been tighter. And I think at some point Arizona's going to round into form. They're still trying to figure it out. Once they get that quarterback spot solidified, they'll be back in the mix. But the NFC West, I just hope it doesn't cannibalize each other. But it's a tough division, but I think whoever wins this division will probably represent the NFC in the Super Bowl.
1: I think that's a great call because, it seems like it's every year it's those three kind of running to the finish line to see who gets there first. But the Rams definitely, with the acquisition of Myles Garrett, put themselves squarely at the top of that conversation. DeMarco Farr from the DeMarco and Travis Show on 710 ESPN LA and Rams radio analyst. Appreciate you stopping by.
0: Myles Garrett Day. I got to circle this forever now.
2: See you, DeMarco. Thanks, buddy. Look, it's
1: June 1st. You,
2: again, people, it's Christmas on June 1st, right?
1: Yeah, did you hear the giddiness in his voice?
2: Oh, yeah. I mean, anybody associated with the Rams right now, you're on cloud nine.
1: Yeah.
2: And it's like we all expected A.J. Brown to happen today. We knew that was going to happen today. Going from the Eagles to the Patriots, for a fifth rounder next year and a first round pick in 2028. But Myles Garrett, even though it has been in the works for weeks, there was rumblings. Like, you saw the questions today in Cleveland to Todd Monken. Have you been assured that Myles Garrett's going to be here? Well, no one's assured of a roster spot. You know what I mean?
1: Right.
2: It was like, wait a minute. What? That's Myles Garrett. I mean, if you really go back and listen to what Coach Monken was saying, he was basically telling you, he gone.
1: He leaves.
2: He gone. Yep. He's out.
1: He leaves.
2: And so that one, the fat man came down the chimney on June 1, man, and the big present was to the Rams and Myles Garrett. And I'll say this, Cleveland with Jared Verse, a first-round pick next year, a second-rounder in 28, and a third in 29, that's not a bad haul. You said you got two ones with Verse, right, thrown in there, a two and a three. You got younger. Verse is not even – look, I'm not trying to say that Jared Verse is going to have 23 and a half sacks, but he can be easily. He's gotten better each year in his first 2 years in the league. He will be a double digit sack man next year for Cleveland. But you can lose with Myles Garrett, or you can try and rebuild without him by getting a haul. And I thought it was a pretty decent haul that Andrew Berry, the GM there in Cleveland, got for Myles Garrett.
1: Oh, for sure. And when you think about the Browns understanding where they are, understanding that they are essentially in rebuild mode, this is them continuing to build. This is them looking ahead to 2027, looking ahead to 2028 and saying, hey, these are the elements that we think we need, the building blocks, so that we can at least compete in the AFC North. Because we talk about the NFC West and how stacked it's been, but that AFC North has been either the Ravens for the taking. The Bengals obviously popped in there once to get to the Super Bowl, and then you've got the Steelers, sort of the perennial playoff team, although maybe not going anywhere beyond the first round, but still the perennial playoff team. Then there's been the Browns. So at some point, you've got to start doing things like this, and as tough as it is, I'm sure, for Browns Nation to part ways with Garrett, you got to look at the future and see that the future is bright, and it's a happy place, just like Ian, who's a happy camper, as happy
2: my
1: as
2: wife's home
1: in weeks, they say. We'll talk about why he's so happy on ESPN Radio and the ESPN app.
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0: people thought wasn't happy. You know, he never necessarily said it himself. I think the biggest move out there is obviously Giannis.
1: Yeah.
0: And that's really it, because, like, Jared Allen might be moved, but, you know, the Knicks, the Cavs wouldn't trade Jared Allen.
2: Would you beg LeBron to come out to New York? That's my question to y'all. Would you beg him to come out to New York? Hey, Bron, hey, listen, we can't pay you 50, but we can figure out a way to pay you 30, 35.
1: And we got a roster spot for Bronny?
2: And we, yes, sir, we do, as long as you send the Lakers three second-round picks.
1: Look at Cam trying to capitalize.
0: Uh-huh. I mean, I kicked the tires. I don't know if I would beg him, because, again, let's think about this. The Knicks have progressed each year. They're improving. You know, they're not descending. They're not falling off right now. Even if they do lose, they went further than they did last year. So this is another situation where patience. You know, you made your big move last year by firing your head coach and bringing in Mike Brown. You know, kind of let these guys grow and figure it out.
1: And that's why I wouldn't go after LeBron, because Mike Brown is there. I don't know if Mike Brown wants to do another runaround with LeBron.
0: Yeah, I don't know if LeBron want to do a run around.
1: Exactly. That's the point. Like, I don't know if that. I don't know how that relationship is. I just know it hasn't worked yet. So I don't think that's the move that I'm making. Cam, good stuff, man. Definitely appreciate that. He's Emmett Golden. I'm Q Myers. Coming up next, we show love to the ones that deserve it. It's Game Night on ESPN Radio on the all new ESPN app.
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0: And it's just a perfect fit for him right now. Just a great move by the management staff of the Vegas Golden Knights. But what he's very good at is holding players accountable and moving pieces around to see what works. Things get stale quick sometimes within a team, within a line in the National Hockey League. And he switches lines up. He's not afraid to do it. I think just his awareness of his situation, letting the guys play their game and staying out of the way a little bit, and then just enjoying it. I think that's a huge thing for Torts right now.
1: Vegas knocking out Colorado, best team in the regular season, with a sweep in the conference final. Game one of the Stanley Cup final tonight. We'll see it on ABC. Speaking of getting knocked out early, that's next. SportsCenter All Night. It's ESPN Radio.
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9: 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Brown trade officially and finally has happened. He winds up in New England for a 2028 first-round pick.
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12: 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Well, we know the Eagles were going to move on from A.J. Brown. They did. The incoming team, the New England Patriots, obviously make a big move yesterday, giving up a 2028 first-round pick, as well as a 2027 fifth-round pick for the star wide receiver, adding him to a wide receiver room that all of a sudden is unbelievably deep. When a year ago, many critiqued their wide receivers en route to the Super Bowl. A.J. Brown, they just got. Romeo Doubs, they brought in from Smalls' team in Green Bay by way of free agency. Mack Hollins, who is the chess piece that they always talk about, where he can literally do anything for them in terms of multiple roles. DeMario Pop Douglas, who's more of a slot receiver, who was excellent in the Super Bowl. Kyle Williams, a second-round pick out of Washington State. They have a bunch of – oh, no, by the way, Kayshon Boutte is still on the team, who's been a good player. How did you think New England did yesterday in making this deal, now that we know officially the compensation?
13: I thought they did well. I mean, being able to defer the majority of the compensation out 2 years, I think it makes a ton of sense, considering you're an upstart team and considering that your quarterback is still on his rookie contract for one more season. I love what they've done this offseason. This offseason has been about trying to make life easier for Drake May. Because the Super Bowl was a hard watch against that Mike McDonald coach defense that was just flying around and giving him hell. So you went out, you signed Romeo Doubs. You went out, you signed Elijah Vera Tucker from the New York Jets. You traded for A.J. Brown. You drafted Caleb Lomu, first-round pick, to play right tackle. Last year was a first-round pick in Will Campbell at left tackle. You went out and you added a tight end in the third round. This year, this offseason has been all about trying to make life easier for Drake May, and that's exactly what you should do when you find yourself with a quarterback that is on a rookie deal that can take your team on a deep playoff run. As Evan always says, find a quarterback that can outperform his contract. Well, the Patriots have that clearly with Drake May, and they've only got it for a little bit longer because he's going to get more expensive after this upcoming season. But while you've got him on that contract, you load up, and that's exactly what they're doing.
14: Yeah, give him some relief. Give him someone to work with. I know, Evan, you always say don't bring in a receiver to make your quarterback better, but I think that this is a pretty rare set of circumstances because you have a quarterback who has proven to be a franchise guy. You're coming off a run to the Super Bowl that you got to, in spite of at times, what we saw on the offensive side of the ball, especially in the postseason. Well, go ahead.
13: I got to ask a question because Evan always says, don't bring in a receiver to make your quarterback better.
14: Right. Quarterback rules. That's featured on ESPN.com not once but twice, right?
12: And have your quarterback make your receivers better.
13: Sure. But you believe in Jalen Hurts, and the Philadelphia Eagles once upon a time brought in A.J. Brown to make Jalen Hurts better.
12: Yeah.
13: Just like the Patriots are bringing in A.J. Brown to make Drake May better.
12: I'm not.
14: And the 100... Eagles won a Super Bowl.
13: Yes.
14: And went to two.
13: Yes.
12: Should I be 100% sure that A.J. Brown is going to make Drake make better?
13: Well, yeah. I mean, A.J. Brown has made Jalen Hurts better. Jalen Hurts without A.J. Brown is 14-19-1.
12: Can I ask a fair question? So, in my mind, did A.J. Brown make him better? Factually, no doubt. Did he also make him worse at times?
13: I don't follow. Like, I.
14: Or, was that schematically not working for the team.
13: Yeah, I don't know.
14: I'm not going to put that on AJ Brown's skill set.
13: I can't put that on AJ Brown, no.
12: But the drama? Like, am I supposed to believe? No? And by the way, that's a fair critique on Jalen Hurts, too. Like, I now need to see no drama from either one of them in new situations because I'm not going to.
13: All I know is AJ Brown, across every stop, across two stops in the NFL, made those quarterbacks better. That's what I know. Mm-hmm. AJ Brown in Tennessee made all of the quarterbacks better. And that was a revolving door of quarterbacks down there with the Tennessee Titans. But he made all of them better. I mean, Ryan Tannehill was, what, Pro Bowl player in A.J. Brown's rookie year? Like the Tennessee Titans going to the conference championship game in 2019? I don't know, man. Like, A.J. Brown was a 1,000-yard receiver out of the gate. He's made quarterback after quarterback better. I would expect nothing different in New England with Mike Vrabel and Drake May. Mm-hmm. The offense is going to take a leap. The passing game is going to take a leap. The only question is, can the Philadelphia Eagles plug the hole that A.J. Brown now leaves in his wake? And I don't know the answer to that.
12: Is New England a Super Bowl contender this year? Obviously, they were there last year. That doesn't mean you're a Super Bowl contender the next year. Other teams get better, schedule gets harder, so on and so forth. Is New England a Super Bowl contender?
13: Yes.
14: I'd say yes as well.
12: Are they the best team in their division while also being a Super Bowl contender?
13: Team, yes.
12: You emphasize the word team because Josh Allen's the best player in the division.
13: Yeah, Josh Allen's the best player, yeah.
14: I also don't know what to expect from Joe Brady.
12: No, that's fair, too. I think that it's very interesting that the Eagles got themselves a 2028 first-round pick, and then New England gave a 2028 first-round pick. I think that was pretty smart by New England for this reason. I think that if you're ever going to have the dip after a Super Bowl, it's going to be this year, not 2028. Like, is it possible that New England has a worse year this year than last year? Obviously. Their draft pick is then better, in a better draft. One would think they would then regain that Super Bowl kind of status 2 years from now. So I wonder if you were to go inside the negotiations, how intense New England was on making sure we are not giving up the 2027 pick because it's a great draft. And usually the year after the Super Bowl could be a dip year. 2 years after, maybe you bounce back. I don't know. I wonder how adamant they were about that, protecting themselves as to maybe we're not going to be as good this year. And from Philadelphia's perspective, it's you have a 30-plus-year-old player that you probably had to move. Any first-round pick at that point you sign up for because you could always use it as ammo for something else. I think this New England team is fascinating. It's different in terms of how it's built. You're right. In terms of their building around Drake May, as they should. I'll add one other thing. Reggie Gilliam, not a household name. They brought in a fullback, which means they're doing literally everything.
13: Love a fullback.
12: But they're going to do everything to protect that guy. I mean, as they should. That's your franchise. Four teams. Biggest winner of all of them that made trades yesterday. We'll find out next.
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0: They didn't want to trade him.
1: Well, I think they didn't want to trade him because when you look at the Cleveland Browns, he is as good a player, a generational player, as they've had in a long time. I mean, Joe Thomas was that, but Joe Thomas was an offensive tackle. Myles Garrett was the defensive player of the year. He was the reason that you watched the Cleveland Browns last year. If you took Myles Garrett off that team, were you watching that team last year?
0: But they're bad no matter what.
1: Okay, but I'm just telling you, he's that great, and they knew he was that. So when you don't want to trade somebody, you don't want to trade him because he's an incredible player. It's just that simple. Like, you could look into it for some hidden meaning, right? But here's the other thing. When you look back at it, probably they didn't want to trade him. They were being honest. Absolutely. I do believe them. Mm-hmm. But they also knew that they had to have options that if they got an offer they couldn't turn down, as they did, that they would be ready to move on. And you can't just say anything else to me and anybody else that asks other than, we're not trading the guy. We're not going to trade, which is what they said. They stuck by that. The moment you say, yeah, we're listening, maybe you're giving him hope. Maybe you're creating a situation where if you don't trade him, it's going to be hard for him to come back from that. Maybe you're lowering his value. There are a lot of things that go into the hardline stance that they took, which probably was the right thing to do in hindsight.
2: Yes.
0: Shefty, amazing. Thank you so much. 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Adam Schefter will be on Get Up at 8 a.m. Eastern. 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
0: Wait, are we not doing I'm Over It?
12: This is the music.
13: I'm Over It.
0: But we didn't do the intro.
14: We don't have time for the intro.
0: I'm Over It, then Shefty Draft. Go ahead.
12: We really only have time for one today, so it's just to make fun of Michelle Smallman, because, Michelle, congratulations to you. You pled yourself.
13: Mm. How?
12: Because in October of 2024, you started the Free Miles Garrett movement.
13: Yeah.
12: You successfully freed him right into L.A.'s hands.
13: Oh, no, I did.
14: Oh, wow, yes.
12: Michelle caused Miles Garrett to end up on her mortal enemies team.
13: Oh, my gosh. You pulled the receipts. I did play myself.
14: Yeah, you said you were going to shop.
13: Or did I? Because if they don't win, this is going to be my greatest joy. You push all the chips in, big time gamble, and you don't win. In my perfect scenario.
12: Wait. So if they don't win, it's a big problem. But if the Packers don't win, it's totally fine, even though they went all in too?
13: I didn't say that.
14: The Rams have a 38-year-old quarterback, right, Pat? That has to matter.
12: I mean, both are all in.
13: Yes.
0: No, there's no team all in like the Rams.
13: Yeah, I mean,
0: they're on another level of all
13: in. They made a lot of moves this offseason.
0: Yeah. Jerry Jones wants a definition of all in. This is all in.
15: Are the Eagles not all in? Did they trade a wide receiver that helped them win a Super Bowl? Are they not all in? For the betterment of their QB.
0: No, I'm just saying, if you're doing the all-in rankings, who's the most all-in, you could say the Eagles are all-in.
14: The Eagles are all-in.
0: But the Rams, they're not as all-in as the Rams. Rams are one of the most all-in teams we may have ever seen.
14: The Rams got a mortgage on a mortgage when you look at all the draft picks traded away.
0: When we were growing up, I don't remember the year. There was a year with the Niners. Remember when they got Ricky Jackson, Charles Mann.
14: 95.
0: They got all these guys. Dion, I think.
14: Yeah, Dion was on that team.
0: That was
14: 94,
0: like,
14: I think it was. 94.
0: That was the most 94. All-in successful team that I had seen in my lifetime.
14: They smoked the Chargers in the Super Bowl.
0: Unbelievable. Yeah, that.
12: Well, and this is all your fault, Michelle. Way to go.
13: I cannot believe I wanted to start the Free Miles Garrett campaign and he ends up with the Rams.
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0: Yeah, it's in Ohio. Mansfield, Ohio.
1: So they were saying it was in Maine, but it was actually in Ohio.
0: The filming location, yes, was the...
1: Wow.
0: What was it called? The Ohio State Reformatory. Mansfield.
2: Why'd you just say it like that? He's like, the Ohio State Reformatory. I don't know if Pat just changed his voice for that.
3: Hold on, let's see. How far is Mansfield?
0: Spoke normally.
4: I didn't hear that.
3: Mansfield, about an hour and 25 minutes from Cleveland, Ohio.
1: Okay.
0: Miles Garrett crawled all the way there.
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0: I don't know how.
2: Outstanding.
0: How could you think that's propaganda? 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Propaganda. Wow, very interesting.
1: He's trying to put a chip on his shoulder. He wants to use my small things here as bulletin board material to say that everyone's against the Knicks, even though I did this for the Knicks last week.
0: You did do that. You did do that. 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
3: Canty's best bet. Of the night.
2: All right, last night's parlay came through. We took the Brew Crew over the Giants. Over 7.5 runs total scored. They scored 16 runs by themselves.
1: Yikes.
2: They beat the Giants 16-2.
1: Oof.
2: Yes. Winner, winner, chicken dinner. We're going back to the well. Game one of the Stanley Cup Finals tonight between Vegas and Carolina. Friend of the show, Rod Brindamore, coach for the Carolina Hurricanes. We're rolling with him over the interim coach bump in game one. We're taking the Hurricanes on the money line, and we're going to parlay that with under 5.5 total goals scored. That's a two-leg parlay that pays out at plus 232. That is the play of the day.
16: He survived a terrible, terrible moment in our history.
3: The most unsportsmanlike moment of the day.
17: That was terrible.
18: Was not a great look.
0: All right, well, there were some fascinating moments last night.

0: last night.
1: That's awesome.
2: One of the all-time great sing-along songs.
0: I'm going to shout out MGK and Jelly Roll, who had Lonely Road, a remake of that this year, which was great. I'm sure you guys think the same. Anyway,
1: is West Virginia known for anything more so than this song?
0: Pat McAfee. Well, he's not from West Virginia. He went to West Virginia.
2: Yeah, I was going to say, no disrespect to McAfee, but this song is...
1: Yeah, everybody knows this song.
2: Right. I mean, we play this at St. Louis Blues hockey games.
1: Jerry West.
3: Jerry West.
1: He's the logo of the NBA.
2: But I think if you were to ask
0: a lot of happy times in your life because of him,
1: they wouldn't know where Jerry West is from.
2: Well, they would know this song probably over where. Like if you're going to say Jerry West, you think the logo first, right?
3: Him and Lakers.
2: Yes,
0: they would know Jerry West. And they would know Lakers.
2: Correct.
0: Probably not.
2: Correct.
0: All right. Well, this next story I saw yesterday. I didn't send it in because I thought it was fake. Vegas East then said, "No, it's real." Well, we talk about getting, in a plane and feeling comfortable or whatever. What if Dylan Brooks was your pilot? Dylan Brooks, Phoenix Suns, is now he completed pilot school. He's, a certified pilot.
1: What? Dylan Brooks is known for getting ejected.
0: Oh, God.
1: Oh, my God. Is that a good thing that your pilot on your flight is known for ejections?
2: Probably not.
0: Let's say...
2: If I'm boarding and you are my seatmate, and you say, hey, do you know this pilot known for ejections with no other context behind it? I'm not going to... I don't want to take the flight.
0: You don't want to judge.
1: Hey, give me the voucher. I'll take the next one.
2: Correct.
0: Smalls, let's say you're getting on a flight at LaGuardia, JFK, whatever it is, here in the New York tri-state area. And again, you don't want to judge a book by its cover, but I think Dylan Brooks has shown his true colors in many ways. You get on that flight. You're stepping in there. You're getting ready to go back to St. Louis, say hi to the family. And Dylan Brooks is your pilot. You continuing with that flight or are you getting off the plane?
2: I'd be like, what are you doing here?
0: Well, now you know.
1: I'm going to ask, where's the real pilot at?
0: He's the real pilot.
1: Stop playing.
0: Where's
1: the real pilot at?
0: But that's why I said I'm not sure we should do this because it feels fake.
1: Dylan Brooks, I'd a captain now.
0: By the way, this is in many ways.
1: I don't want to live in that world.
2: But shout out to him for completing the
1: show. Shout out to Dylan Brooks.
2: Because that is pretty cool.
1: That's not easy to do.
2: No, he was dedicated to it. He completed flight school. That's awesome.
1: That's an incredible accomplishment.
0: Yeah, but
1: I'm not getting on his plane.
2: Yeah, no.
0: Just to be clear, this is not about, a basketball player or an athlete couldn't do this. This is about Dylan Brooks specifically. You brought up Chris Paul earlier, another former son. If Chris Paul was your pilot, you'd be like, oh, all right, I'm good. He'll land the plane.
1: So Dylan Brooks.
0: It's a Dylan Brooks thing.
1: Dylan Brooks, in between being an NBA player, trolling his opponents by showing up to the Lakers playoff game, found time to get his pilot's license.
0: And don't forget, not talking after LeBron destroyed him a couple years ago, which still bothers me.
2: LeBron probably flies private, but imagine LeBron.
0: Probably.
2: But imagine just he has to take a commercial flight and he gets on the plane and Dylan Brooks is the pilot.
4: Only it would be the second worst thing to happen to LeBron on the plane because that's when Pat Riley took his cookies, was also on a team.
2: That's right.
1: Well, if LeBron's, assistant is arranging a flight, I'm not sure that they know who his pilot
2: that's
1: is going
2: saying.
1: To be. So even if he's taking a private flight, if he gets on the flight in Dylan Brooks, in another effort to troll LeBron, is his pilot on said private flight.
2: He turns around, buckle up for a smooth ride.
1: So either you're gonna go to your destination on time with me as the pilot, or you're not gonna be there.
2: What do you do?
0: I would like to now crown the most unsportsmanlike moment of the day.
1: That would take trolling to another level.
2: But if anyone's gonna do it, it's Dylan Brooks.
1: It's Dylan Brooks. It is Dylan Brooks.
2: He rolled up and sat courtside to watch his enemy's demise in the playoffs, and he wore black.
1: Love
2: all
1: it.
2: Black to the Love funeral. It.
0: The most unsportsmanlike moment of the day has occurred. Michelle Smallman asked whether or not LeBron James flies private.
2: No, I didn't ask.
0: He said, I'm assuming he flies. In what world is LeBron, what do you think, he's taking a middle seat next to Pat Nuno?
2: You don't think there's been a moment.
1: If it's in the exit row, that's poor man's first class.
2: He has to fly commercial at some point. What if he can't get a plane?
0: He's LeBron James. He's a billionaire. He probably owns multiple planes.
2: The same.
0: No, there's no world where he's flying commercial.
2: There's crazier things that have happened.
1: But Dylan Brooks could be flying him on his private plane.
2: There you go.
0: Dylan Brooks is your pilot? What?
1: Where to? Where to, Bron?
2: I got.
1: Because I know you ain't going to the finals.
2: I have fresh cookies. Oh, I have fresh cookies baked for you, bud. Talk about Progressive.
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10: Brown trade officially and finally has happened. He winds up in New England for a 2028 first-round pick, a 2027 fifth-round pick.
11: I find it fascinating that no other team swooped in. Nothing fell apart at the last second. This is one that was kind of in the drawer since the combine.
12: It's fairly exciting. I feel like A.J. Brown is a solution to a problem that did show up a little bit later in the year.
13: I think A.J. Brown, with his mentality, to me, it fits the way that Mike Vrabel is as a head coach.

0: ever had with him, I would say that would be my vote. Seemed like a really nice person. But I can tell you this, especially working in media, I have worked with some nice people that I like, but working with them was freaking exhausting. And A.J. Brown is one of those people. He sucks the air out of a room. He is an energy vampire. He's a guy who managed to take the Super Bowl champions, who were 4-0, and turn the entire storyline of the season into his disgruntlement, his desire to be traded, his desire for a new location. That's not a good teammate to me. That's not somebody who embodies team. That's somebody who embodies the disease of me. And I think that defines A.J. Brown and the end of his tenure in Philadelphia.
1: So hearing that from John Kincaid, hearing everything else that we heard out of Philadelphia over the last couple of years, I mean, I don't think there's any remorse right now, but could this thing blow up sooner than we think in New England with A.J. Brown? Or because usually when we see a disgruntled player get traded, at least for the first year or two, things seem to be great in the new place.
2: Gabe, you know what it sounds like? Sounds like A.J. Brown was a chotch. Just saying. Just saying.
1: Yeah. No,
2: sounds like that's how he's being described. But yeah, no, I agree. Like, this is one of those trades where it's not even just on the team that traded him that determines how the trade looks. Because I think A.J. Brown, Drake May, like, A.J. Brown does a lot of the things that Drake May needs from a wide receiver in terms of sort of that intermediate, sort of somebody who can, cut a route short with good hands when you're in under pressure. Like, that release valve is going to do wonders for Drake May. And if you're the Eagles and you start struggling with this Jalen Hurts thing and these wide receivers you have, and you look over a few miles up and you see the Patriots and A.J. Brown is performing well, you're going to wonder, could we have done something to salvage this a little bit?
1: But, I mean, it feels like if they could have salvaged it over the last 2 years, they'd have done something to salvage it, no?
2: It just feels like they just – I don't know. It feels like it feels like one of those relationships where both sides just gave up. You know, it's like
1: – 100%.
2: Like, y'all are kind of compatible. Y'all are fun when we hang out together. Like, we don't see the problem. Like, get over it. And they just couldn't get over themselves. And it got to the point where it was unresolvable.
1: Because you're 100% – like, with what A.J. Brown does – and it's not like he's turning 29. Receivers, like, when we talk about players in the NFL, sometimes it feels like once they hit 30, it's like, oh, no. Oh, what are you going to do with this 30-year-old player? I feel wide receivers are ones that can play into their 30s, have success. We talked about Devontae Adams earlier. He's one of those guys certainly doing that right now for the Rams. And his skill set is just so rare, being as big, fast, and strong as he is. I'm with you in terms of how much this is going to benefit Drake May. And because In New England, they don't have the same, you know, they don't have a Saquon Barkley or a Heisman Trophy winner with Devontae Smith on the other side of AJ. Like, he's going to be a huge focal point of the offense. Seems like he's going to be happy. It's going to give your young developing quarterback an unbelievable receiver that he can trust. And in crucial third downs, hey, AJ's going to be over there somewhere. Throw it up to AJ Brown. I feel like this is a huge win for the New England Patriots, at least in the next couple of years, assuming AJ Brown is happy with whatever role he ends up with the offense that Josh McDaniels puts him in.
2: Yeah, I would imagine you should be, and it's a good time to do this when you can build around Drake May before whatever contract starts to kick in, and you can get the A.J. Browns, you can get some better help around him. I think he's going to flourish this year, and I think it's going to be a little bit of, like, seller's remorse from the Eagle fan base, or they may just say this dude was dogging it with the Eagles for the last couple of years before he got to New England. But I think there's going to be a lot of new Philly people looking at what's going on with the Patriots.
1: NBA Finals, just one day away. How are the Knicks going to defend Wemby? What are the Spurs going to do with Brunson? We discuss that coming up next on ESPN Radio.
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5: The Decatur Police Department is requesting the public's assistance in solving this week's Crime of the Week. On May 15, 2026, at approximately 5 a.m., two white male suspects entered a business located in the 2900 block of North Main Street after prying open a door to gain entry. One suspect was described as wearing a black face mask, while the second suspect was described as having a large nose and wearing a dark-colored baseball-style hat. Surveillance video showed the suspects briefly inside the business before the power to the building went out. The suspects stole an ATM from the business and caused additional property damage during the incident. Photos of the suspects can be viewed on the Crime Stoppers website. Anyone with information regarding this incident is encouraged to contact the Decatur Police Department Criminal Investigations Division at 217-424-2734 or submit a tip anonymously through Crime Stoppers at 217-423-TIPS.
6: Crime Stoppers Crime of the Week is a public service message and a courtesy of the Cromwell Media Group of Decatur.
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2: Happy Tuesday, Central Illinois, here to WAND Forecast. We're heading into this afternoon with plenty of sunshine thanks to high pressure, which has settled in and created a very settled forecast. We'll be not only sunny, but warm in the low 80s with a high UV index, so don't forget some sunscreen. And we stay clear into the evening, which will allow those overnight lows to dip into the mid-50s. I'm meteorologist Olivia Colon.
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0: ever going to happen to, oh, this is seeming like it is.
1: The inclusion of Jared in the deal. Yeah.
2: Damn straight. Mm-hmm. 3 more years of contractual control. 3. And then you want to talk about franchise tagging also? Keep going. Keep going. Now, who's the quarterback and is the coach any good? Those are big stories.
3: Crazy stat. Myles Garrett has more sacks in weeks 8 through 12 of last year than Jared Verse has in his career.
2: I get it. I understand. I get it.
3: That's 13 to 12.
2: But even that stat, 6th overall. Get the quarterback right, get the coach right, because I think the rest of the roster is really damn good.
3: Yeah,
2: with Jared Verse.
3: Yeah, a lot of great young players.
2: With Jared Verse. 844-204-RICH, number to dial. As always on the program, we'll chat with you one more time before we get you set for Wednesday on the Rich Eisen Show. 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
20: I'm Christine Lisi. It was right to work for receiver A.J. Brown one day after he was traded from Philadelphia. He took part in OTAs for the first time as a member of the Patriots. Brown reunited with coach Mike Vrabel in New England, who he played for a couple of seasons in Tennessee. The offense of his former team, the Eagles, of course, will look much different without him, but not necessarily better, according to ESPN's Damian Woody.
21: It's going to look a lot more of Jalen Hurts underneath center. It's going to have his back to the defense. He's going to play a lot more between the numbers. For a lot of the passing game with the Philadelphia Eagles, where A.J. Brown was outside the number, that's what they were doing. And so now we got to think, okay, is Jalen Hurts going to be comfortable doing something that he really hasn't been doing throughout his whole career? And now you've taken away a 1A and alpha wide receiver in A.J. Brown.
20: Browns GM Andrew Berry, in explaining the deal that sent defensive end Myles Garrett to the Rams, said he didn't seriously consider the trade with L.A. until 2024 Defensive Rookie of the Year Jared Verse was included in the offer. He called Verse a huge part of the return for Cleveland. Hurricanes and Golden Knights open up the Stanley Cup Final tonight. Coverage at 8 Eastern on ABC.
22: Hey, it's Michelle Smallman, and coming up Wednesday, everyone will focus on Wemby versus Jalen Brunson, but I'll tell you why the NBA Finals will be defined by the role players. 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
23: This is Freddie and Harry.
25: If you're the Rams, less than 13 wins means no Super Bowl, in my opinion, for the Los Angeles Rams.
26: You said less than 13 wins equals...
25: No. I said they had less than 13 wins, they will not win a Super Bowl. They have 13 wins or more, they'll have worse get to the Super Bowl out of the NFC.
26: Oh, I disagree with that, Freddie Coleman. Mm-hmm. I disagree with that. They don't need 13 wins to get to a Super Bowl. E-Dawg, what's my favorite saying? If you get into the dance, you have
27: anything
26: a what?
27: Anything can happen.
26: No, you're supposed to finish it. You get into the dance, you have a what?
27: Chance.
26: Thank you,
28: E-Dawg. Good job, McGraw. He was ready.
26: He
28: was ready before he even went to
25: him. Really
28: he shouted it out. He was ready.
29: I was born ready.
23: This is Freddie and Harry.

0: first round pick, and I think it was, if I'm not mistaken, a third round pick, right? First round pick, second round pick,
1: and third round pick.
0: And a third round pick. So draft collateral wise, hey, you got, I would have loved to, for that second round pick to be another first rounder, but that's a story for another day. It is what it is. Now, can you figure out who is the future of your franchise from a quarterback perspective? Because all the picks that you've made up until this point, they don't matter if you don't find that guy.
1: It's similar to the Milwaukee Bucks, isn't it, with the Cleveland Browns? Waiting too long and almost getting bit. You wonder if the same thing could be happening to the Milwaukee Bucks, waiting too long to move on from Giannis Antetokounmpo. It may pay off for Cleveland with what they got in return. There are no guarantees it could pay off that way for the Milwaukee Bucks by waiting this long to move on from Giannis Antetokounmpo when it's all said and done. He's Harry Douglas. I'm Freddie Coleman. It's the Afternoon Cool, known as Freddie and Harry. Always hit us up anytime you want at 888-SAY-ESPN, 888-729-3776. What do felines have to do with our selection committee topic du jour? And how much trouble the Four Horsemen get in because of said felines? If we're not fired by 4:15, it'll be a minor miracle. This is ESPN Radio, the ESPN app, and ESPN Plus.
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13: I'm Christine Lisi. All smiles today at Patriots OTAs with the newly acquired A.J. Brown on the field for the first time with his teammates. Speaking to the media, the star receiver said he is still in awe of the trade that sent him from Philadelphia to New England.
14: Caught myself at one point in practice, wasn't paying attention because I was like, dang, I'm a Patriot, you know? Just trying to take it all in as much as I can. You know, obviously, I got back to work quickly, but it's levels to it. And I'm enjoying it. It's obviously, I know this ain't heaven, but, it's close to it.
13: Patriots receiver A.J. Brown. An explanation today of the Myles Garrett trade from Browns GM Andrew Berry said he didn't seriously consider trading the reigning NFL Defensive Player of the Year to the Rams until L.A. included linebacker Jared Verse in the deal. Verse, a huge part of the return and a perfect DNA match for Cleveland's attacking front, according to Berry. Golden Knights visit the Hurricanes tonight, game one of the Stanley Cup Final, 8 Eastern on ABC. The Blue Jackets' Zach Werenski won the Norris Trophy, given to the NHL's top all-around defenseman.
15: Hey, it's Michelle Smallman, and coming up Wednesday, everyone will focus on Wemby versus Jalen Brunson, but I'll tell you why the NBA Finals will be defined by the role players. It's on Sportsmanlike, 6 a.m. Eastern, right here on ESPN Radio, ESPN2, and ESPNU.
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0: community since 1940.
1: That's one of my favorite cartoons growing up was Tom and Jerry. Yep. I can't lie. You couldn't make Tom and Jerry today, though. They would not allow that to get past anybody on network TV. But back then, anything went involving Tom and Jerry.
0: I agree.
1: Keep weighing in and honor Carl Anthony Towns making the NBA Finals. Who is your top cat? 888-SAY-ESPN, 888-729-3776. If the Rams are a team to beat due to getting Myles Garrett, how close are the Patriots on that line after getting A.J. Brown? This is Freddie and Harry.
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6: The Decatur Police Department is requesting the public's assistance in solving this week's Crime of the Week. On May 15, 2026, at approximately 5 a.m., two white male suspects entered a business located in the 2900 block of North Main Street after prying open a door to gain entry. One suspect was described as wearing a black face mask, while the second suspect was described as having a large nose and wearing a dark-colored baseball-style hat. Surveillance video showed the suspects briefly inside the business before the power to the building went out. The suspects stole an ATM from the business and caused additional property damage during the incident. Photos of the suspects can be viewed on the Crime Stoppers website. Anyone with information regarding this incident is encouraged to contact the Decatur Police Department Criminal Investigations Division at 217-424-2734 or submit a tip anonymously through Crime Stoppers at 217-423-TIPS.
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17: I'm
16: Christine Lisi breaking news. An MRI revealed Yankee slugger Aaron Judge has a bone bruise causing nagging soreness in his right shoulder and will miss tonight's game against the Guardians. The injury was impacting Judge's swing. The team is hoping it will not be a long-term issue. It was right to work for receiver A.J. Brown one day after he was traded from Philadelphia, took part in OTAs for the first time as a member of the Patriots. Brown reunited with coach Mike Vrabel in New England, who he played for a couple of seasons in Tennessee. The offense of his former team, the Eagles, of course, will look much different without him, but not necessarily better, according to ESPN's Damian Woody.
17: It's going to look a lot more of Jalen Hurts underneath center. It's going to have his back to the defense. We're going to play a lot more between the numbers. But a lot of the passing game with the Philadelphia Eagles with A.J. Brown was outside the numbers. That's what they were doing. And so now we got to think, okay, is Jalen Hurts going to be comfortable doing something that he really hasn't been doing throughout his whole career? And now you've taken away a 1A and alpha wide receiver in A.J. Brown.
16: Hurricanes Golden Knights open up the Stanley Cup Final tonight, 8 Eastern on ABC. Carolina 12-1 this postseason, Vegas 12-4.
18: Hey, it's Michelle Smallman, and coming up Wednesday, everyone will focus on Wemby versus Jalen Brunson, but I'll tell you why the NBA Finals will be defined by the role players. 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
1: Actually.
19: This is Freddie and Harry. Number 4.
1: HD, lead it off. 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
20: So number 4, eventually I'm going to show you guys on ESPN Plus as well, too, as I described this cat. So
1: you brought props.
20: This cat is very special to me. This cat is fat. This cat is lovable. This cat smells good. This cat likes to eat. This cat is one of my favorite all time. And I can't live without this cat. This fat cat right here, Garfield, who loves lasagna. That's one of my favorite all time. I love lasagna. Like, I love that fat cat Garfield. That's my boy. If I don't have Garfield, I don't have that lasagna, I don't want it. I don't want it.
1: E-Dog, number 4 on your list of top cats is who?
21: I got to go with Garfield. Favorite quote, diet is die with a T.
20: Atta baby, E-Dog.
19: This is Freddie and Harry.

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9: I'm Christine Lisi. Yankee slugger Aaron Judge won't play tonight against the Guardians. An MRI revealed he's got a bone bruise causing nagging soreness in his right shoulder. We'll meet with doctors. The injury has been impacting Judge's swing. The team is hoping it's not a long-term issue. Lots of smiles today at Patriots OTAs with newly acquired receiver A.J. Brown on the field for the first time with his teammates. Speaking to the media, Brown said he is still in awe of the trade that sent him from Philadelphia to New England.
10: Caught myself at one point in practice, wasn't paying attention because I was like, dang, I'm a Patriot, you know? You know? And just trying to take it all in as much as I can. You know? Obviously, you know, I got back to work quickly, but it's just, it's levels to it. And I'm, like I said, I'm enjoying it. It's just, obviously, I know this ain't heaven, but, you know, it's close to it.
9: Patriots receiver A.J. Brown. Golden Knights visit the Hurricanes, game one of the Stanley Cup Final tonight, 8 Eastern on ABC. The Blue Jackets' Zach Werenski won the Norris Trophy, given to the NHL's top defenseman. He'll be joining Amber and Ian tonight at 7:30 Eastern.
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14: Let me say this, Shannon and Freddie, Dev, did y'all like Cougars when y'all was growing up? Did y'all like the Cougars?
15: You talking BYU, right?
14: No.
13: You talking Washington State?
14: I'm talking about Houston.
16: So, Houston?
15: Oh, okay. A lot of Cougars.
13: Okay. I didn't mind the Cougars.
16: Stifler's mom wasn't bad either.
13: Hey, Stacy's mom had it going on too, as far as that goes. And who can forget Wilona from Good Times? I mean, I'm just saying. I'm just putting it out there. I'm just saying.
15: How about you, Harry?
14: Love the Cougars.
13: Yeah, I'm about to say, don't punk up on us now.
14: Back when growing up, I was mesmerized by the Cougars.
12: This is Freddie and Harry.

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2: The Decatur Police Department is requesting the public's assistance in solving this week's Crime of the Week. On May 15, 2026, at approximately 5 a.m., two white male suspects entered a business located in the 2900 block of North Main Street after prying open a door to gain entry. One suspect was described as wearing a black face mask, while the second suspect was described as having a large nose and wearing a dark-colored baseball-style hat. Surveillance video showed the suspects briefly inside the business before the power to the building went out. The suspects stole an ATM from the business and caused additional property damage during the incident. Photos of the suspects can be viewed on the Crime Stoppers website. Anyone with information regarding this incident is encouraged to contact the Decatur Police Department Criminal Investigations Division at 217-424-2734 or submit a tip anonymously through Crime Stoppers at 217-423-TIPS.
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14: I'm Christine Lisi, breaking NFL news from ESPN's Adam Schefter. The Falcons and receiver Drake London agreed on a new massive four-year, $141 million extension, $100 million guaranteed, the $35.25 million average annual salary, making London the NFL's third highest paid receiver. It was right to work for Patriots receiver A.J. Brown one day after he was traded from Philadelphia, took part in OTAs for the first time with New England. Brown delighted to be playing for the team that he rooted for as a child. Meantime, the offense of his former team, the Eagles, will look much different without him, but not necessarily better, explains ESPN's Damian Woody.
15: It's going to look a lot more of Jalen Hurts underneath center. It's going to have his back to the defense. He's going to play a lot more between the numbers. And a lot of the passing game with the Philadelphia Eagles with A.J. Brown was outside the numbers. That's what they were doing. And so now we got to think, okay, is Jalen Hurts going to be comfortable doing something that he really hasn't been doing throughout his whole career? And now you've taken away a 1A and alpha wide receiver in A.J. Brown.
14: We are 1 hour away from puck drop of Game 1 of the Stanley Cup Final on ABC. Golden Knights, Hurricanes, Carolina in the Cup Final for the third time in franchise history and the first since their coach, Rod Brind'Amour, captained that Canes team that hoisted Lord Stanley's Cup 20 years ago. Zach Werenski of the Blue Jackets won the Norris Trophy as the NHL's top defenseman. He'll be joining Amber and Ian at the bottom of the hour. Baseball. Yankee slugger Aaron Judge has a bone bruise causing nagging soreness in his right shoulder, so he'll miss tonight's game against the Guardians. The team is hoping it will not be a long-term issue. The injury has been impacting Judge's swing.
0: Hey, it's Evan Cohen. Coming up Wednesday, the NBA Finals are here. So will Wemby continue his climb to become the face of the league? Or will the Knicks be able to slow down his ascension? It's Unsportsmanlike, 6 a.m. Eastern, right here on ESPN Radio, ESPN2, and ESPNU.
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9: If she doesn't go for 10 days and not gone for that long, I'm still walking around barefoot on filth. I mean, I'm like, how the hell is it? I just did this yesterday, and it's dirty again the next day.
16: That's how it happens. But 10 days is a lot. To your credit, 10 days is a long stretch, Ian.
9: When I say we ate leftovers every other day, we ate leftovers every other day. I wasn't cooking back to back. Now, I mean, no, what wasn't going to happen? Wife's home? Right. No problem. Wife's gone? Okay. Sweetheart, we're mass cooking tonight, babe. We're having tacos for 3 straight nights. Knock yourself out. Yep. Go get them. Soft, hard, protein bowl, whatever way you want to go with those tortillas. Hit it, because I ain't cooking again. Those are the little things that happen when your wife leaves town for 10 damn days.
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9: Stash the Yankee.
16: I love it.
9: We have a love-hate relationship. Right now, you're in the hate category.
16: Oh, so right now, it's on the hate side? It's on that side of the...
9: This song...
18: I know better.
16: I know. Yeah, this is where we're starting. This is our starting point, Fitz. You got to love it. Amber and Ian on ESPN Radio, the ESPN app, Sirius XM Channel 80, presented by Progressive Insurance, 888-SAY-ESPN, 888-729-3776. Ian Fitzsimmons, along with Tanitra Batiste, in for Amber Wilson. And, you know, it kind of almost is giving like a Masters feel, but then it's giving kind of like a hard rock, soft rock, big hair 80s feel. No,
9: it's giving a smart assy, like, hey, yeah, there you go. That feel. That's exactly what that was. Right there. Yeah. Appreciate
16: right
9: it.
16: There. Yeah,
9: Jill Zion must be
16: that,
9: on the board too, right? I mean, because he's cranking it back up. I know exactly what's going on in that studio.
16: Jill Zion giving us the hits, getting us going on Tuesday.
9: Just go ahead and give that damn cackle you have for a laugh. Go right ahead there, buddy.
19: I
9: knew it. Yeah, I knew it.
16: I thought we were supposed to be going up on a Tuesday, but it seems like we're kind of mellowing down.
9: We got game one tonight in the Stanley Cup Finals.
16: It's a beautiful thing.
9: The hardest grind for glory that there is in pro sports, in my opinion. I cannot wait. Cannot wait for tonight. 8 o'clock ABC puck drop Eastern time, 5 o'clock Pacific, and for those Vegas Golden Knights. And I will say this before we get to game one, puck drop, and then game one tomorrow night. What a glorious time right now. I mean, for the next 2 weeks, we've got not one but two titles that are going to be decided of our half our major sports right here in the month of June. It's absolutely awesome every single summer. I do want to thank Stosh for one thing. I'm thanking him after that intro for leaving out the laundry comment I made last night and the lack of hygiene that I actually said on air last night. So there you go. Stasha, I will give you that part.
18: Something you just assumed, you know.
16: Stasha, I was thinking you wanted people to think he had decorum.
9: Right. Yeah.
16: I don't know. A little decorum. But you know where you do show decorum, Ian? It's when you are giving back, when you're shaping the youth of America, or maybe the youth of Dallas, Fort Worth, Metroplex. I heard that, you know, your voice was a beacon of hope for them today.
9: I give a lecture at SMU a couple times every summer, and I enjoy it. Well, you know, one is for the older kids, which some actually came in, some of the freshmen at SMU today. And this was the most crowded it's been. That room seats about 150 people, and it was a butt in every seat, and about 10, 12 older kids also showed up. The average age is about 10 to 14. It's basically just a sports broadcasting lecture for a camp. And I mean, the kids ask great questions. I enjoy it every single year. But some of the older ones actually returned that are now students and taking summer school at SMU. And I asked one of my, he looked familiar, and his name was Stu, and he's like, yeah, I'm just here for the story. So the advice is awesome. Guys, pay attention, because he gives great advice, and I'm chasing that dream that he talks about. But the stories are the best. And I said, all right, what was your favorite story? And he goes, when was the last time you told the part about being arrested and the guy next to you, you know, was getting a swirly, and it was the greatest advertising you ever had for your local show in Birmingham? I said, I haven't told that story in 5 years. He goes, yeah, that was the last time I was here. I'm like, so now all the kids are going, oh, you got to tell the story. What's a swirly? Oh, yeah. I mean, it was it was got a little off the chains today, but, I enjoy it every single summer. You know, it's just a message of no means maybe or later. Chase the dream. Don't give it up because you're going to be told no a ton in this business. And
16: facts.
9: Once you get told yes one time, I don't care if it's a free internship, whatever it might be. And that's just not just in sports broadcasting. It's in any walk of life in this day and age. Get your foot in the door and go chase the dream. And no means maybe or later. Just don't for take sure. no for an answer.
16: Speaking of yes or no, you mentioned it before. NBA finals starting tomorrow night. Stanley Cup finals starting tonight. Two champions crowned in the next two or so weeks. But listen, for the casual fan, I'm thinking watching from the comfort of your home is probably the best option. Ooh. I'm thinking it's going to be a no and a hard pass for a lot of people when you think about the ticket prices. Even for game one of the Stanley Cup Finals, started around $550 for standing room only in upper level all the way up to like $1,500. So I want to start there. And that, of course, is before resale where it could kick up to like $15,000. I mean, yay, nay for you. I mean, would you drop that kind of money? You spend those coins to go to game one?
9: I just told that story about no means maybe or later. No means no. In this one, I mean, I just looked it up just out of curiosity because I know in the college football title game down in Miami, the Miami Fort Lauderdale area between Miami and Indiana, the Hoosier fans drove that price tag way the hell up. I'm going off the top of my head here. I want to say get in price was around $6,000 just to get into Hard Rock. Yeah, I mean, it was absolutely insane. I went ahead and looked at the college football playoff national championship tickets that are available now for Vegas in 27, $3,800 right now, before we even know what teams are playing, just to get in the door, right? Just to get into game one for the NBA tomorrow night between down in San Antone. And that's not a big barn, by the way, at all.
16: I mean, right,
9: it may be $18,000. It's $1,900 for nosebleeds.
16: Yes.
9: All the way up. $1,900. I think, Tanitra, it's come to the point now where any title event, these are the prices we're going to be dealing with as a fan base. I remember the Super Bowl used to be $800, you know, $900. That's it. Meaning that's it compared to friends and family. What I just paid was three dimes, you know, for Section 210 to go watch my brother, you know, coaching the Super Bowl. So it's gone to the point now where this is the world we're living in, and if you want to go see your team win a national championship or a Stanley Cup or the Larry O'Brien, you know, or, you know, a Lombardi, you name it, it's going to cost you a pretty penny. And you know what? I'll be honest. Having been there, it was worth every single dollar of that $3,000 that I had to spend to go watch little bro. So it's a memory of a lifetime, and it's, in some instances, it can be worth it.
16: Yeah, and if you are, say, a Knicks fan, and you know they travel well, so they'll pay the money. They can travel, so they'll pay the money for San Antonio. They'll probably pay for courtside or even floor seats that are going anywhere from $30,000 to $42,000. But, yeah, I agree. I think if that's your team, and you've been waiting maybe as long as the Knicks have been waiting, 1999, or you've been waiting even since 2014 if you're a Spurs fan, like this might be the opportunity because, especially Knicks fans, you might not know if this run is going to come around again anytime soon. I've only ever been to a Super Bowl covering it as media, but you're right. It's one of those amazing experiences that I can't imagine if you're a fan and if you can actually afford it. Like, yeah, I mean, I think if my team ever actually made it back, sniffed the Super Bowl, I might have to just cough up the coins because I'd be so very excited about the opportunity to see them maybe be able to finally get another chip or another trophy in you know, their stash, if you will. So I don't know. I think I just find the money, just check it off the bucket list. But hey, speaking of money, we love to help you make money. We'll actually get you some advice on the Stanley Cup, NBA Finals, and more next. It's Ian Fitzsimmons and Tanitra Batiste here on Amber and Ian on ESPN Radio, the ESPN app, and Sirius XM Channel 80.
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9: I'm Christine Lisi. Coming up in moments on ABC, it's game one of the Stanley Cup Final, Golden Knights at the Hurricanes. This postseason, Carolina has lost one game total. Vegas has dropped four. That is the fewest combined losses, five, by teams entering the Cup Final since 1987, when the NHL moved to a four best-of-seven series. Baseball Yankees do not have slugger Aaron Judge in the lineup tonight against the Guardians. MRI revealed he's got a bone bruise causing nagging soreness in his right shoulder. He'll meet with doctors. Injury is impacting Judge's swing. The team is hoping it's not a long-term injury. Paul Goldschmidt with a two-run blast. That's given New York a 2-1 lead on Cleveland. Bottom of the third inning. The Tigers, the team with the worst record in the American League, lead the AL-leading Rays 5-0, top of the fifth. Padres and Phillies tied at two in the top of the fifth. Ben Sheets with a two-run homer for San Diego. Philadelphia's Bryce Harper with a two-run shot of his own. Orioles up 4-1 on the Red Sox, top of the fifth. Pete Alonso has driven in two runs for Baltimore. Blue Jays and Braves tied at two in the bottom of the third inning. Lots of smiles today at Patriots OTAs with newly acquired receiver A.J. Brown on the field for the first time with his teammates. Speaking to the media, Brown said he is still in awe of the trade that sent him from Philadelphia to New England. From ESPN's Adam Schefter, Falcons and star receiver Drake London agreed on a new massive four-year, $141 million extension, $100 million guaranteed. The Knicks listing center Mitchell Robinson as questionable for the NBA Finals opener against the Spurs tomorrow, 7:30 Eastern, ESPN Radio, 8:30 Eastern on ABC. Robinson underwent surgery on a broken finger last week.
10: Hey, this is Rich Eisen. 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